0: last year? Sure. He barely passed for over 3,000 yards, and, you know, they were 8-9. So, I mean, you said that, you know, the Panthers' outlook is better than the Cardinals. I mean, like, yeah, but, right? Like, what are we really talking about there in the NFC South? Yeah, I don't know. I'm not a Bryce Young believer, and I don't know what you would handicap, like, his contract number. What should that be? Because it certainly should not be $50 million. I understand picking up his fifth-year option to keep, you know, for lack of a better word, your options open. But, I mean, I can't see, with the way he's performed so far in his career, signing this player to a long-term deal at quarterback. That doesn't make any sense to me.
1: Miles Simmons is with us. Alex White. I'm going to ask Alex first and then bounce it to Miles. You guys are both a lot younger than I am. My point is that when Drew Brees and Larry Fitzgerald go into the Hall of Fame, does that mean something to you versus, you know, there's a lot of old-timers, obviously, you know, who were playing well before I was born or, you know, in my era. Does it mean more that there's recognizable people going in?
2: Yeah, I would say so. It actually, honestly, kind of makes me feel old as well, though.
1: Well, you are old.
2: Yeah.
1: To be honest. No, you're not. Miles, is that an accurate question? Like, do you feel like, hey, now the players of my era are actually going to the Hall of Fame, and do you think to yourself, like, I kind of am old now? And you're not. Not one of these guys is old.
0: Well, I got carded at Trader Joe's earlier today, and I'm thinking, like, good Lord, man, I'm a month from turning 35. Like, I don't really think that that's necessary anymore. I don't know. I mean, I think it was obviously really cool to watch, you know, guys like Drew Brees, like Fitzgerald growing up, you know, like Brees was one of those guys that you would turn on the TV and watch, and you knew that you were going to get like a really, really good quarterbacking performance. And that was just what you thought of the Saints for so many years with Sean Payton there as head coach as well. So I think it's cool. You know, I do think it's also one of those deals where, gosh, and I can't remember who it was, but there's somebody who has a son that is like going into the league, and I thought to myself, like, okay, that actually feels right. You know, like, he seems like he's old enough that his son actually should be playing, and I wish I could remember which player this was, because obviously there are a ton of players right up. But, yeah, I think it's cool when you watch guys, and now they're going into the Hall of Fame, and you're like, yeah, this was a future Hall of Famer when you watched them, and now they actually are a Hall of Famer.
1: If you were to talk to someone younger than all of us, and they were like, I don't know any of these guys, who would you bring up as the most intriguing story between Drew Brees, Fitzgerald, Kuechly, Vinatieri, and Roger Craig?
0: I would say that probably people don't know as much about Luke Kuechly, but Luke Kuechly was one of the best linebackers of his era. And, you know, you think about that, from the standpoint of, like, the 2015 Panthers, like, that team was so excellent at so many different levels. And it is, in some ways, it's a little bit of a shame that they lost to the 2015 Broncos. But, gosh dang, that 2015 Broncos defense was so darn good, too. But, yeah, I think that's the one where I'd be like, hey, you would hear of, you know, Larry Fitzgerald and Drew Brees and all. But, like, go back and just watch Luke Kuechly highlights on YouTube, which is one of the luxuries we now have, so people can go do that. That's the one where I would say, yeah, like, go look at what he did, because he was just such an outstanding linebacker and really was a conductor of that defense for a long time and at such a high level.
1: Alex, for you, is there a player, if you were talking, you know, someone asked you, hey, Alex, tell me about these players, where you'd instantly gravitate to someone to tell their story?
2: Well, I mean, obviously, I look at the first two with Drew Brees and Larry Fitzgerald, but I would say Fitzgerald before Drew Brees, because, yes, the Super Bowls for the Saints came with Drew Brees and kind of that legacy there. But Fitzgerald is, I mean, I'm trying to double check you here, because you have second most receiving yards in NFL history. Is that correct?
1: Those are the internets reporting that. So,
2: but I mean,
1: he had an incredible career. He probably didn't get the attention he deserved because he wasn't on winning teams all the time. I mean, I think his ties to, you know, his dad's career, that's kind of interesting. Brees is an amazing story, though, when you think about the fact that, one, he is a diminutive guy, and it is really hard to play quarterback. I mean, you know, I think later in his career you see these shots where he's, like, putting his chin up. You're like, how the hell does he see anything? But it's also his path to greatness, because people forget he started with the Chargers, and the Chargers were like, yeah, you know what, we're gonna make a run at Eli Manning or Phillip Rivers, so we're going to move on. And then Nick Saban might have a complete – college football might be completely different the last 20 years if the Dolphins had just freaking cleared Drew Brees. I mean, Brees was talking the other day, again, recalling what Doctor said, like, bro, you're not, we don't know if you're ever going to throw again. He's never going to throw again. And now, you know, eventually Saban, you know, didn't last because they picked the wrong quarterback and Brees goes on. And I mean, I think Drew Brees' run, Miles, is amazing considering a lot of factors.
0: Absolutely. No, it totally was. And, you know, that's what I said. You know, you look at Drew Brees and what he was able to do for so long and the accuracy from his stature from the pocket, right? I mean, like, what we've seen in the last couple years, Russell Wilson, who is a quarterback of similar size and stature, right? I mean, right at that 6 foot mark. And when it's gone for Russell Wilson, it has gone so quickly. And part of that, I think, is because Wilson used his legs a lot more than Brees, and Brees was more of a true pocket passer. But I think to be able to construct a team from the same standpoint where you can give the quarterback lineman where he can find the windows, and Drew Brees' knowledge of what the windows are from the pocket, like, that is so difficult to do at a high level for as long as he did it. So, yeah, I mean, his story really is pretty incredible.
1: Hall of Fame weekend. His Hall of Fame game is coming up tomorrow with the Panthers and the Cardinals. Miles Simmons covers everything football for Pro Football Talk. You see him on Peacock as well. I love this tweet and story I saw the other day, or maybe it was today. Aaron Donald had a tryout to evaluate how he felt with the Rams with the helmet and the pads on. What?
0: Yeah. Well, yeah. My understanding is that, is it really a tryout when it's Aaron Donald? No, but that's kind of how you have to classify it because it's got to be an official transaction because he was at the Rams team facility. And my understanding is he is on the path of likely coming back, right? Like, that seems to be, but they don't know yet for sure. And they want to give Aaron Donald, they being the Rams, all the time that he needs in order to figure this out. And so they don't want to pressure him. I don't think when they got Myles Garrett, there was ever really this inkling in their mind, oh, Aaron Donald might want to come back too. Right? And so that's why part of what we want to do is, I mean, no. They want Myles Garrett because he is the best defensive player on the planet right now. And so if you can add a former defensive player, best defensive player on the planet to your roster, you want to do that. I think it's just interesting that they're going to have to navigate this in a certain way where, hey, Aaron hasn't been on the field, on a football field for 2 years. And that's significant. And if you're an offensive coordinator too, and Aaron Donald does end up coming back, I would think that your protection plan would be, all right, Myles Garrett is not going to ruin our day. He might anyway, but we're going to effort Myles Garrett not ruining our day before we turn that attention to Aaron Donald, even though Aaron Donald plays from the interior, and that's a quicker pass to the QB. Because Aaron Donald hasn't played for 2 years. And Myles Garrett, we just saw, set the all-time single-season sack record while playing for the Browns. Right? So you say that this guy is not as big of a threat yet. I think Aaron Donald will have to prove that. I'm sure he can, but that's sort of where things stand right now. So, yeah, Aaron was at the Rams facility. He was working out. He's trying to figure out how he feels, how he recovers with the pads and the helmet because, again, he hasn't done this for a couple of years. So we'll see. I just think that this is something that we might get a little bit more movement on over the course of the next week because the Rams are going to be breaking camp where they are right now at Loyola Marymount University, which is down by Marina Del Rey, if you're familiar with the geography of Los Angeles. And then they will go back to their practice facility about 20-ish miles north in the valley in Woodland Hills. And that is going to be probably when things might start really moving and might get imminent with Aaron Donald's return.
1: Miles Simmons, Pro Football Talk is up on ESPN Las Vegas with Steve Cofield, Alex White. All right, on to other topics around the National Football League. There's a weird one here. Was there some aggressive signage or some kind of controversy going on with the media and fans in terms of video at the Chiefs complex?
0: I'm not necessarily sure specifically what you're talking about, which is not good radio, and probably because I don't always read Pro Football Talk when other people write stuff. But if you're referring to the tweet I sent out earlier where it was like, okay, yeah. So it wasn't necessarily the Chiefs. There are a lot of teams, and I think the Texans have been one of them, and I know D'Amico Ryans had said a little bit of something about this. The Packers have recently changed their media policy so that they can film one-on-ones, but then they still can't film team drills. And I understand not wanting reporters to film team drills, whatever. But the thing that I was talking about is that the Chiefs don't really have these kinds of restrictions on fans, right? And, like, that's fine. But the, well, a lot of times what teams say is, oh, protect our plays. Like, if you're a fan, you shouldn't want our plays to get out. And it's like, well, the Chiefs don't really have these restrictions, and the Chiefs are still year in, year out under Andy Reid have been really, really good, right? They weren't last year, but, like, obviously. But, you know, when you're talking about a team that won back-to-back Super Bowls and they weren't concerned about this stuff where, oh, protect our plays, whatever, like, are you really going to get a good read on what a team might do on October, what in October, whatever, on August 5th? No, you're not, because a lot of things are game plan specific. So my whole point is, if you're really concerned about this stuff about protecting your plays in August when fans are at training camp, you're majoring in the minor a little bit. And I think that teams that tend to major in the minor don't end up being good teams. That, so that was more my point.
1: I misread that on the Chiefs part of it, that you were saying, pointing out the Chiefs stuff with Jeff Schwartz. So, baseball to close.
0: All right.
1: I think I misread it. Were you joking about Joe Adele? You seem to be unaware of Joe Adele and who he was.
0: Oh, no,
1: he was
0: on the road. I totally was. Okay. I actually was unaware of him.
1: No! The Angels! Another player with the Angels were, like, right up the road. You're not aware of who he is. I thought that was a great pickup.
0: Oh, and listen, the Angels might as well play in a different state. All right? Yeah. Do you know how far away Anaheim is from Santa Monica?
1: I understand.
0: It would take 2 hours for me to drive down there and, like, get to that freaking stadium.
1: You don't have to go to the games to watch them on TV. The point is, the Angels have, like, zero exposure in the L.A. area. To the, you know, and even bigger on that is the frustration that Angel fans feel when they hear about Ohtani, you know, breaking out and getting real exposure with the Dodgers. And, like, he was with the Angels for 8 years, and you act like he just came to the L.A. market. But I understand they're different markets. I think we lost Miles. Damn. Internet. All right.
0: Say that. Mike Trout wants to be here. And I was like, well, Mike Trout, I want to see Mike Trout play the playoff.
1: Yeah, we'll cut him off. All right. Good job by Miles Simmons. We almost got to the end of it. Let's do a giveaway here. We got the William Hill Pro Pick'em Contest. It is open up. Love this contest. It's $25 to get in. You can have multiple entries. It is no spreads. You just pick the game straight up in the National Football League. You got to be in before September 13th. There's a $1.2 million total prize pool. There's a chance to win a $10,000 prize every week or a share of $10,000. 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
1: All right, rolling on to 5 o'clock hour. We'll get you a baseball update before we get out of here as the A's had the early start against the Reds. A lot of finals in, as we were joking earlier. Told you, Dodgers just aren't any better with Skubal. They can't win. They've lost 6 in a row. We've got Judge Dan in here from Denver. He works for The Fan. We got a lot of stuff to catch up on with Denver sports.
20: Yes,
1: lots.
20: Sir.
1: But first, I wanted you to finish up. You were making some comments about Colorado football.
20: Yeah.
1: So you're out on Prime and the season ticket.
20: Well, and part of the reason is, I mean, I'm on the air most of the during their games.
1: Yeah.
20: And I was kind of had the tickets to kind of reward other people. Well, then I got Broncos tickets. And so I'm going to the, you know, I actually don't go to a lot of those games either, but if I don't need two sets of season tickets.
1: Right.
20: And yeah, I don't like going to games. Like, parking and people.
1: Broncos or Buffaloes or both?
20: I don't like going to any games ever. I've been trying to get more social in the last few years, so I've been going to a little more stuff. I get out of my house and stuff, but I just hate being around people and everybody's drunk and you know, and parking and yada yada.
1: You don't sound like a very nice guy.
20: Well, you know.
1: I'm actually with you. I'm not a. Yeah. I'm not a
20: shocking.
1: Giant, I'm not a giant. Well, the biggest reason for me is my frugality, because it's expensive to go to games.
20: Yeah.
1: And the other thing is, I like paying attention to half dozen games.
20: Yeah. And you can rewind, pause, you know, skip commercials, all that stuff. It's just so much more comfortable in your home. But with Prime, that first year, it was crazy. Like, you couldn't get a ticket. And it still the second year when you had Shadur and Travis Hunter, it was still great. And now they're just bad. And we realize the coaching is really bad. The talent is not there. The thing I'd said about Coach Prime was I admired he seemed to be very innovative. Like, he was the first guy, felt like to me, that was like, hey, when he showed up, he told everybody to transfer. They'd won one game before. He's like, jump out of the portal so I can get guys to jump in. You're out. And he took a lot of heat for that. Well, these poor college kids, they made a commitment to the program. How can you get rid of them like that? And he said, hey, it is what it is. And there was this perception that everybody wanted to come play for Coach Prime. Well, then why, going into year four now, are they not just loaded?
1: Because the kids are smartened up.
20: Right. So he did,
1: and word's gotten around about the kind of program they run, that the coaching isn't that great. You and I have talked about this, and it's something that really hasn't been highly exposed. One, he's been sick, but two, he really doesn't work at it. I mean, it's unforgivable at the collegiate level to actually boast about, I don't do home visits. Well, then you can't compete. Like, part of the reason that kids want to come there might be you, but you got to show up at their house. The highest level guys and close the door. Everyone else is doing the same thing.
20: And he is guy, like, there are literally players on his team. He doesn't know who they are.
1: He doesn't know who they are.
20: He won't know who they are.
1: He didn't know the center a couple of years ago.
20: Yeah, he didn't know that.
1: I know he didn't know him. No, didn't know him by name.
20: But the thing that really shocked me was, first off, I thought, well, they were winning at Jackson State, so he must know something. But that first staff he brought in was really, especially at the coordinators, you thought, well, he knows what he's doing, and those guys are going to cook.
1: Yeah.
20: And if he's smart, he just won't meddle.
1: Yeah.
20: He meddles, and he doesn't know what he's doing. So he's destroying chances to win games because he literally has no idea how to coach, and he doesn't know how to do it operationally. He doesn't know when to take the timeout. He doesn't know when to play possession ball. And if he would have just, maybe that first year, just let those guys, you know, coach, maybe he'd have a shot. But he insists on pretending, like he goes on 60 Minutes and says, I'm the best football coach in America. And he insists on trying to be a football coach, not just a program, you know, figurehead
1: and
20: recruiter. And that's why it's gone so terribly wrong. And now I think the shine is, you know, worn off, so to speak. And they just don't have enough talent to overcome a deficit in coaching. Like,
1: have you done a handicap on the season win total? 4.5, 5.5?
0: I haven't.
1: I feel safe going under.
0: He was very disappointed in that answer.
1: No, I was just thinking, anyway. I feel safe in going under. I don't think they're going to be that much more competitive in the Big 12. I do have faith in the fact that Brennan Marion is there. He was the former UNLV OC. I think he's a pretty smart guy. He's good to have around for a couple of years. They have a big prospect quarterback.
20: Okay.
1: So I think he can turn him into something. But Deion, this should be Deion's CEO, and if you want to coach the defense, you don't need to touch the offense at all.
20: How much confidence do you have in a quarterback that admitted, I didn't know how to watch film. We didn't watch film. We just played street ball. Yeah, great. Now you're going to learn that, but you're going to learn that in year two going into your second year playing in college football. That worries me. You think he's just now all of a sudden going to be studying like Tom Brady and Peyton Manning? He's going to get it?
1: Yeah.
20: Or do you think he will fall back to his habits and his muscle memory and just go out there and street ball?
1: I think, so there's two stories here. I think he will learn how to do it with Marion, and they're going to run an innovative offense that will be difficult to stop if they execute. But it did say something about Deion and the discipline a year ago that we were only concerned about ourselves. We didn't watch the defensive film and the street ball comment. The other thing that I got to also throw out. The other thing that concerns me is that if you're the CEO of your franchise, you're a quarterback. Listen, I'm in the media. You say stuff like that, I mean, I'm eating it up. That's great.
20: Oh, yeah.
1: He should know now, as the CEO of the franchise, you don't even say something like that in casual conversation. I don't even know why he would say it.
20: No, he just didn't know any better. But
1: he should know better.
20: But let me ask you this question. Mm-hmm. Why do you think it was like that last year? Knowing, now everybody hates Pat Shurmur, but Pat Shurmur was the offensive coordinator. He was an NFL head coach, longtime NFL coordinator. Do you think he wasn't obsessive about trying to get kids to watch tape? You think he was like, I'm going to go watch tape.
1: Are you suggesting that Deion doesn't have his coaches back?
20: Well, I'm asking.
1: That they would just, well, that's what I'm thinking, yeah, that the kids just, like, they follow by lead, and if Deion's not working his ass off, then they're like, why do I have to?
20: Right. So that's what's
1: going on. That worries me. Yeah. But I think Marion will straighten them out to a certain point. They did try to get better on the D-line in the portal. They tried to work at it. But it takes a lot of work, and it takes a lot of money. And if you don't have a lot of money, then it takes the work and the personnel judgment. I don't know if they have personnel people. I don't know. I don't trust that Deion is looking at film and analyzing every transfer.
20: And everybody says this can't be true because of this contract he has, and it's just too massive of a payout or a buyout. If they win a two or three games, which I think is where they're going to wind up, I don't know how you bring Deion back. I don't know why he would want to come back. He's making a fool out of himself. Why are you doing this?
1: Judge Dan is with us. Ego, but you're right. He's not going to enjoy losing. Alex White is the company. On Sports Talk Radio, how much of a place does Colorado have now versus the Broncos? Because now the Broncos are good with expectations. I mean, I know every station there, it's insane on Broncos talk. But without CU winning, are people just like, yeah, who cares? Don't even talk about them.
20: Yeah, they're a non-factor. Even with the Deion stuff, we would mix some stuff in. But, I mean, our research shows nobody cares. They don't care. I was going to ask
1: the freaking Broncos.
20: Yeah, because I've thought about it, like the NIL conversation. Yeah. I almost asked Justin about it on the air, but I didn't want to insult, you know, UNLV. But one of the things I liked about the new system is anybody can go, you know what, I want to buy a team or I want to buy a player. Mm-hmm. So like my law firm, Jacobs Law, what if I wanted to sponsor the quarterback and have him do commercials or whatever? And there's that excitement and things like that. And you could flip the script that way. But there's so little interest. Like, it would get me nothing. So the way NIL is supposed to go is, yeah, I'm getting something for my money. I'm not just paying you to come play football.
1: Right.
20: But the interest is so little, I would get no return on my investment, you know, hiring some college player from the University of Colorado or CSU or, you know, Air Force or whatever. There's no ROI. So that, you know, that's kind of the issue. There's no interest in college football in Colorado, which sucks because I love college football. I love it. And I like talking about it. And for a long time, I liked talking about the way Deion, you know, was doing some cool things and making them relevant. But being relevant, one, I don't know if they're relevant anymore. But being relevant and being terrible, I don't know. Do you want that? You're a fan? You like the Rutgers is, you know, relevant but terrible?
1: It's a mixed bag.
20: Yeah.
1: Yeah, I'm still optimistic. I still think they can, if they're having good seasons, I still think they can win 8-9, maybe in a crazy season, 10 games. But people don't, you know, they don't want to hear that. So, but I believe.
20: Go Scarlet Knights.
1: Well, we'll see what happens. It has the NIL era and transfer portal has helped UNLV. It was a program that, I mean, you were there.
0: Yeah.
1: She went to school there. She was a cheerleader coach. I mean, you saw a lot of bad football. I covered bad football. You saw a lot of seasons where it's like, hey, can they just make a bowl game?
0: Oh, yeah.
1: And now for a month we've talked about, you know, can they make the CFP? Like, and if they win, they go 8-4. Like, it's 8-4 sucks.
20: Like,
1: wait, 4 years ago that would have been great.
20: Mm-hmm.
1: So at some places it has helped. Okay, Broncos football. I love talking about stadiums. We open the show mentioning the Raiders have got to get more of their fans to not sell their tickets, but they shut themselves up. One, they're not good. Two, they sold PSLs. A lot of the stadium is $20,000 a seat up to $75,000. The Broncos are building a new stadium.
20: Mm-hmm.
1: First of all, why are they building a new stadium? The stadium they have now is, what, 27 years old? Sucks? Bad area?
20: Well, it's just one, it's a revenue thing. They're losing out on so much revenue because when they built that stadium, and the stadium still feels new. It's not a garbage stadium. But when they built it, the Pat Bowlen, who owned the team at the time, didn't have the money. And like, we, you know, so he had to have taxpayer money, he had to threaten to leave, or actually he threatened to sell the team to somebody that would move it to Las Vegas or wherever. And so they just barely had enough money to build a stadium. And they weren't able to build out all the things that you want at the stadium to get revenue and then all the things that, you know, attached to it. Like, the new stadium is going to be a village. There's going to be two different residential neighborhoods. There's going to be office space. There's going to be retail districts. They're going to make huge money on the Bronco Village that they're going to build. And why would you leave that money sitting there when you have the stadium that, you know, it's just mediocre? And they can knock that down and build condos.
1: I was I was treated to a ride share with, I sent you his card. He was like the Bronco Messiah or something. I don't know.
20: Okay.
1: Was.
20: Oh, yeah,
1: he,
20: yeah.
1: He was like massive sports fan, massive Bronco fan. And we just so happened to be on one of the highways. We look out to the left and there's whatever their, you know, Mile High Stadium
20: Palace
1: now.
20: Field.
1: Right? Palace Field. Oh, whatever. 18 sponsors, right?
20: Yeah.
1: And he's like, oh, he's like right over there. And he pointed the other way. He's like, that's where the stadium's going. And it's pretty close, right?
20: Yeah, not too far.
1: It's just like a bigger track of land.
20: It's a bigger track of land. It's downtown. It's closer to downtown, but it gives them the opportunity to cash out and make it, like I said, Bronco Country Village, where they get to cash in on all the development rights.
1: Are you guys all okay with, or fans okay with them making at least $350 million up front with PSLs?
20: Yeah, I have a big problem with the PSLs because what they're going to inevitably do is just give a big middle finger. And by the way, he's the richest owner in the National Football League, at least, right? But here's the sickening thing. I didn't realize this was going on in this country. When he bought the team, he was the head guy, the head Moldmark guy, and his kids are in it, too. He was worth, like, $60 billion. And he's like, he's the richest guy in sports. They bought the team 3-4 years ago. You know what he's worth now? $150 or $60 billion. So you got to tell me, you got to stick it to the fans that most of them have been there from the 60s, the 1960s, thick and thin, one of the most loyal fan bases in sports, and you have to give them the middle finger and say, F you, I need money to build a new stadium. Their only defense is, they used it last week, was, pretty much every stadium does this now. But the interesting thing is, they don't all sell out. I did a little analysis on the show. There are many teams, even good teams, they don't even sell out season tickets. You can go to, so the Niners had a nice new stadium with PSLs, right? Yeah, you can go buy a PSL right now off the street.
1: Right.
20: What is it? It's embarrassing. Oh, is it the Titans? They have like 300, monthly $30 a month to get your PSL. Like not all. Of course, the Cowboys, right? Of course, they're going to sell out. But not all these teams. It's a slam dunk that you sell out PSLs. I'm going to tell you, there may be a rude awakening for the Broncos. Because I think you might be getting to the point where enough is enough, and who knows where the economy is going to be in 5 years.
1: Right.
20: Because you either got to pay up front, or the only option is basically that you put it on a credit card.
1: Mm-hmm.
20: You want to put $20,000 on a credit card to buy your football tickets on top of the tickets you have to pay for? It's a big ask.
1: Fans better do some research. Like, that's good research, Doesn't mean you're going to get shut out because you don't buy a PSL. But as an example, the Jets and Giants had like a 25-year waiting list, and the waiting list got dwindled down to nothing. The Jets, believe it or not, had a little bit of a waiting list. The Jets, there's no waiting list.
20: Yeah.
1: I don't think they sold out the PSLs. I know longtime Jets fans who were like, I'm not buying a PSL.
20: Well,
1: $15,000 for a seat for the right to buy a seat or buy tickets? Get out of here.
20: I remember Real Sports did a story on PSLs, and they were talking, I don't remember who it was, but talking to some billionaire who had suites for the Jets. And he's like, dude, they want it was some obscene amount. It was at least six figures, whatever. He's like, it's not like I don't have the money. It's the principle.
1: Yeah.
20: Why would I do that?
1: Yep.
20: And so at some point you just have to go, well, I don't know. Like, do I want to do this? And so we'll see.
1: I don't think Denver's going to suffer what the Raiders suffer from, which is people sell, they bought the PSLs, they sell the tickets, and now we've got, at best a 60-40 home field advantage, and a lot of times it's 40-60.
20: But you're putting it's like you brought up, you're really putting your fans in a position where they kind of have to sell a lot of their tickets.
1: Yeah, to make some of it back.
20: They got
1: to justify it financially.
20: Yeah.
1: Okay, a couple of non-Broncos topics, and I started this earlier in the week. I've watched this Tony Romo OWI arrest, and then this public persecution of him on many fronts. He sucks as a broadcaster, and people aren't happy that he still has a job, and he's making $18 million a year. I'm trying to figure out why there are so many Romo detractors. Are you guys part of the group? You think he sucks, and are you disturbed by the fact that he makes $18
20: million a year? I'm a little bothered by the fact that he makes that much. I actually, for me, when he first started, he was amazing. I think he got a little lazy. And I think he's come back in the fold a little bit. I actually don't mind him. Sometimes I really like Tony Romo as a broadcaster. He seems like a nice dude. The mathematics bother me because ultimately we're the ones that get screwed, right? Now we have to watch TV games on Peacock and Amazon Prime and Netflix and all this stuff so Tony Romo can get $18 million a year.
1: You really, come on now.
20: Whoa.
1: You really believe that they're justifying, we have $18 million and $20 million Nance on the broadcast, you know.
20: No, what I do believe is
1: we got to squeeze more money out of the consumer. They were going to do that anyway.
20: Well, my problem is they've allowed it to become something that we used to love, sports, and now it's just this big business thing where ultimately it was like Mark Cuban said, you know, they're getting hoggy and hogs get slaughtered. At some point, there's why is Tony Romo worth $18 million? Now, the rest aside, I'm not saying, hey, this guy should get fired because he had one bad night or whatever. He got pulled over, for drinking on the golf course. I'm not condoning it. But if everybody in America lost their means of making a living for having too many, you know, after playing golf, whatever. Now Mark Sanchez, yeah, I don't think you should keep his job, right? That's a different
1: innocent
20: story.
1: Till proven guilty. I checked out the bar. We talked to the bartender. I heard the side of the story.
20: Oh, Sanchez is innocent.
1: Oh, yeah. Well, I didn't say that part. I was joking about the innocent. Well, I mean, that is our system. And it still hasn't gone to court yet. No, the story was not good.
20: Oh, for Sanchez.
1: No, it was not good.
20: I
1: was joking about it. I heard the story.
20: Well, and we have a very similar situation. One of the Broncos, they just paid one of their up-and-coming pass rushers a lot of money. And he got into a tiff with... It was kind of mutual with his longtime girlfriend, and there were so many people. There was a column in the Denver Post last week about how the new owners who have enjoyed a nice honeymoon period in Denver have sacrificed their credibility by not just cutting this guy. And I'm saying, you know, I've looked at the file. When all this stuff comes out, you may feel differently than this rush to judgment on this situation. But nobody wants to hear that. Everybody's like, oh, he's guilty. He's a bad guy. He did it to himself. And he should be punished. You know, might as well just take him out and shoot him. Right? You know, there's no one. So they don't, like in the article, it goes, with all due respect to innocent until proven guilty.
1: Yeah.
20: Well, that's like saying, well, with all due respect, your wife could, you know, lose a few pounds.
1: Yeah.
20: Like, no, you can't say that.
1: That's our system.
20: Yeah. Yeah.
1: And I don't think it's going to mean anything to anyone. I don't know who Romo's attorney is. Romo is going to, I'm sure, has a great attorney, and he's going to get off with nothing.
20: Not nothing, but yeah. He's not going to prison.
1: No.
20: Right? Like, nobody goes to prison for a first-time DUI. Nobody does. It doesn't happen. You know, you may serve 2 days. Right? Most, in Colorado, it's a mandatory 10-day sentence that is always suspended on your first time. It gets pled down to, you know, DWI, and then that's it. And then it gets progressively more serious as you show that you have a problem. And so I do have a problem with, I don't want to say cancel culture, things like that, but we do have this thirst for destroying people that make mistakes.
1: Yes.
20: And we all make mistakes.
1: Yes.
20: That's all I'm saying.
1: That's a good judge right there. Where are you on the
20: road?
1: You
20: want to know my role real quick? If I see you, I'm very gracious. If I see you a second time, we're going to have a problem.
1: Ooh, that was stern.
20: Yeah,
1: that scared me a little bit.
0: Well,
1: where are you on the Romo hatred?
0: I like Romo as a commentator. And, I mean, I feel for him if he does get cut. And I think it's more, and I kind of talked about it with Willie last week, it kind of stinks because a lot of people have been calling for his job, right, and saying he got lazy and didn't put in the work. So could this be used as an excuse for them to cut ties with him? Which
20: I would. I think he's a bad investment at that.
1: I think there's a lot more to the story. I will say this, though, to your point about a minute ago about destroying people. I'll ask everyone, like, who are all these great broadcasters you think are missing out on being the lead guy? Because it ain't J.J. Watt.
20: The guy from the Spurs.
1: Who the hell is that?
20: Oh, you remember our group text? Our buddy Chad was very upset.
1: Yeah. Oh, man, that's another great legal story.
20: So the broadcaster from the Spurs hooked up with... had an affair with one of the player's sister, and he got whacked. He got caught.
1: But he was married.
20: I don't know if he was married. He was cheating on his girlfriend.
1: Oh, cheating on his girlfriend.
20: All right, and we have a mutual buddy that's like, I can't believe it. He got fired for sex. Like, well, maybe the Spurs don't want him doing that. You know what I mean? And so...
1: I guess.
20: Yeah.
1: The other thing that annoys the hell out of me with the Romo story is we've now got the reintroduction of media critics, people who cover the media, and now because we have podcasts, they do podcasts. So, as an example, there's one guy in New York, I watch him do his podcast, and I'm like, dude, you're awful. I almost dropped an F-bomb. He sucks. You're the one judging if Tony Romo's lost it?
20: Oh,
1: like, you're not good!
20: Yeah.
1: But you're taking money to do a podcast. You stink!
20: Yeah. No, but
1: Everyone's going to judge everyone else. You're like, you're not even good at it. I don't know why I have such a whatever. I was going to say a hard something for Romo. But no, I like to defend the downtrodden.
20: Yeah, I
1: like Romo. Here's the other part of it. I'm not saying I've done it at a high level, but like working games ain't that easy. It's not as easy as people think. Like, people who are really good are really good.
20: Mm-hmm. Yeah. No, I like him. Other than, you know, yeah, $18 million I think is too much, but that's none of my business either, right? Really, it's not.
1: Well, shame on you, because you're in the talent business, and you should always back fellow broadcasters.
20: Well, I am backing him to the extent that I'm like, hey, man, like, this is not a, trip to the gallows. This is not a hanging offense, as they used to say back in the old days.
1: Foo Fighters tickets. We got a show coming up with the Queens. Oh, I just lost the freaking prompt there. Queens of the Stone Age coming up at Allegiant Stadium. Coming up, I'm going to say coming up 25 times. September 26th, caller 7 right now. Two tickets to see Foo Fighters. Two tickets, caller 7, 364-1100.
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1: All right, we got Joe Jan, one of our Denver insiders, works with the fan. Alex is here. We close out last couple minutes with your hypothetical.
20: All right, so Jonathan Cooper in Denver. It's very Tiger Woods-ish. His girlfriend sees him texting another girl. She grabs the phone, starts screaming at him, throws it across the room, won't let him leave. They get into, and they get, you know, they have a dust up. Cops show up, all right? So there's that. She says he picked her up off the ground and choked her. Okay, so I'm only going to tell you half the story right now. And then he gets arrested a second time. They both get arrested. He gets arrested a second time for violating what they said was violating the restraining order. Okay, that's when everybody's like, he's gone, he's got to go, two arrests, blah, blah, blah. What do you guys think about that? A Broncos player doing something like that?
1: That was quite the setup. I don't know enough of the details to pass judgment on it. It doesn't sound good.
20: Yeah. Okay.
0: Agreed. Yeah.
20: You don't like it. Right?
0: Yeah. Okay. I would like to hear more details, definitely.
20: Okay. Well, let's add a couple of details, because he was basically indicted. We talk about a presumption of innocence, and everyone's like, I don't care what they say. You shouldn't do that. You're guilty. You shouldn't lay your hands on a woman, whatever, blah, blah, blah, blah. Which we all agree. You shouldn't be laying your hands on a woman. But what if you found out that the cops responded and she was a lunatic and he was very calm and she said something happened and he said something happened,
1: right,
20: and they could verify immediately what he was saying was true, and they said, ma'am, we're sorry that, but what you're saying doesn't match up with the evidence. There's no way he could have done what you say he did.
1: Right.
20: And as to the restraining orders, she got the more serious restraining order. She had five conditions on her restraining order.
1: Yeah, 15 seconds.
20: Right? He only had one, which was he couldn't harass her.
0: Jeez.
20: Do you feel different?
1: Yes.
0: Yes.
1: And that's why we didn't overreact and said, we need more details, Dan. You're setting us up.
20: Presumption of innocence.
1: I knew what you were doing. Presumption of innocence, yes. Good advice. Don't rush the judgment, right?
20: Yes.
1: Thanks, Dan. Thanks, Alex.
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35: Single, Willier Abreu with a solo home run. Red Sox leading the White Sox 2-0, top of the sixth. Braves up 4-1 on the Marlins, bottom six. Drake Baldwin 2-for-4 with 2 RBI. Atlanta trying to win its seventh straight game. On ESPN, Christian Yelich, RBI double. Andrew Vaughn, a two-run single, both off Paul Skeens. Brewers leading the Pirates 3-0, bottom five. Elsewhere, C.J. Abrams, go-ahead RBI single. That has put the Nationals up 3-2 on the Phillies, bottom seven. Guardians have taken a 5-4 lead on the Mets, bottom seven. 2 RBI for Nathaniel Lowe. Cubs got a pair of home runs and an RBI double from Pete Crow Armstrong in a 7-6 win over the Dodgers. Shohei Ohtani went deep twice in L.A.'s season-high sixth straight loss. Blue Jays got by the Astros in 10-5-4. Rangers shut out the Giants 6-0, and they moved within a game and a half of Houston in the American League West. Junior Caminero homered for the third time in the series against the Rockies. AL-leading Tampa Bay beat Colorado 4-0, 11th sweep of the season for those Rays. Mr. Diggs goes to Washington. Free agent receiver Stephon Diggs set to sign with the Commanders a one-year deal worth up to $12 million. He strengthens Washington's receiver group and gives the team a proven receiver opposite Terry McLaurin. Aaron Donald, perhaps edging closer to coming out of retirement, worked out today for the Rams, wanted to do a workout in a football helmet, and even though he didn't wear pads during it, he used Rams team equipment at their facility during camp, requiring them to report the activity to the league.
0: Hey, it's Michelle Solomon, and coming up Thursday, we go 2-a-days with the Cardinals and the Panthers. I'll tell you if there's a world where the Cardinals will actually be the better team in 2026. It's on Sportsnet, like 6 a.m. Eastern, right here on ESPN Radio, ESPN2, and ESPNU.

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0: 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One's got Baker Mayfield, one's bullish on Tyler Shuck as their guy.
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0: And the other two are the Falcons that are looking between Tua and Penix, banged up going into camp for their quarterback, and the Panthers trying to figure out maybe once and for all if Bryce Young is your guy. 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
14: Brad Stevens. This guy has brought a great organization to Boston, taking over for Danny Ainge. He said specifically at this press conference when he got Paul George, we don't want two players taking up 70% of the salary cap. You currently have two players taking up 70% of the salary cap for the next 2 years. Go give the deal you got for Jaylen Brown to the Clippers. Take Kawhi. Who cares what happens after that?
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1: Sure does.
0: Tyler Shuck's going to start week one for the Saints. 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
10: This week, Finley Cadillac Henderson Player Performance of the Week is for Major League Baseball, but not for a performance that has happened, but what we all expect to happen after the Dodgers acquire pitcher Tarek Skubal ahead of the trade deadline. The Dodgers acquired Skubal, the reigning back-to-back American League Cy Young Award winner, from the Detroit Tigers for a package of three prospects, outfielder Zaire Hope and right-handers River Ryan and Brady Smith. Now, normally, the Finley Cadillac Player Performance of the Week goes out to a big performance in a game or in a week, even in a career. But in this case, the Dodgers are a well-oiled machine, a.k.a. a fine Cadillac. And they just made that Cadillac even better. They went and customized it with some fantastic parts and accessories. Here's ESPN's Jeff Passan on SportsCenter talking about the acquisition of Skubal and what it means for the Dodgers.
11: It's funny to think you trade for the best pitcher in the world and it gives you depth.
12: Yeah.
11: Right? No, you know, in Milwaukee, it would have been, hey, you pair him with Jacob Mizorowski and they could be Dodger killers. In Atlanta, you pair him with Chris Sale. There's opportunity to have great rotations there. With the Dodgers, they already have a bunch of Cy Young Award winners. They already have Blake Snell and Yoshinobu Yamamoto, and they have Tyler Glasnow coming off the injured list. And, oh, by the way, Justin Robleski's been fantastic this season. And that Shohei Ohtani guy's pretty good, too. And Roki Sasaki's throwing 102 again.
13: Oh.
11: And I can go on and on and on.
13: Good problem to have.
11: The Dodgers have assembled the Avengers.
13: Mm-hmm.
11: It's as simple as that.
13: Mm-hmm.
11: And everybody else looks at them as Thanos, actually.
13: No, no kidding.
11: For real.
13: Right.
10: ESPN's Jeff Passan right there talking about Tarek Skubal. As a matter of fact, here's a very emotional Skubal after finding out Saturday night that he was traded to L.A.
14: Yeah, it's exciting. You know, I'm excited. They got a good group. You know, you hear everything across the way. I'm excited, though.
10: In 3 months, Skubal will head to the open market with a chance to sign the most lucrative deal ever given to a starting pitcher. Before then, he'll join a Dodgers club that boasts the highest run differential and second-best record in the major leagues and help Los Angeles try to become the first team in NL history to win three consecutive World Series. Obviously, they still have to play the games, but the way they're looking and the talent they have, they seem to be on their way, and the acquisition of Tarek Skubal is just going to make them that much more dangerous. That was the Finley Cadillac Player Performance of the Week, brought to you by Finley Cadillac Henderson, the prestigious Cadillac dealer of the year. 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
0: 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I'm Susie Schuster.
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0: You used to, like, when I first started this job, you're like, you need to work on your reads.
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1: Rich, you are a little... Susie and I were a little simpatico. Yeah. Right? In the beginning, I'm not going to lie.
0: What do you mean? What do you mean?
1: You weren't as good as now, right, Susie? You agree?
2: Yeah. Yeah, Mike, whatever you say.
3: You saying he was Basura?
0: No, it's not that.
1: I used to get the fact.
0: That was the notes we got. Yeah. We got recorded. We get noted.
2: What did we get?
0: We first started here. We got a lot of notes.
2: A lot of notes.
0: Went a long time. I don't take notes no more.
3: No more notes.
1: When was the last time we got a note?
2: I'm smart.
3: Everyone else is gone.
0: Have you met Susie Schuster? She's got notes.
3: Oh, that's true.
2: I'm really going so bore positive. I am channeling Ted Lasso. I am going to only say positive things. I'm putting positive energy in the world here.
0: She's moving everything. See how she's working?
2: Bro, I've got like 4 minutes from the show.
0: Why would you mention Ted Lasso?
2: Well, Rich, that's because today on Women's Sports Now, we have a doozy. We have Jason Sudeikis joining us, which is very exciting. I give all the credit to Sarah Tiana because she's so like just learn this text and there he is, now he's on the show.
0: Wow.
2: So I think Sarah Tiana, I go like this to you, I bow down to you. Well, and there
0: is no I in women's sports.
2: But there's an I in Tiana.
0: There's two in Tiana.
2: Yeah, two.
0: Plus, you know, listen, she crushed it.
2: No, there's not. There's one I in Tiana.
0: One I in Tiana. Oh, God. There's two A's in Tiana.
2: God, Milk's over here.
3: Really, bro?
1: I'm the dumb one?
0: Crushed it at Big Slick.
2: She did. She's awesome.
0: Was spectacular. And then who's in studio, Suze?
2: Oh, not going to lie. Somebody named Kylie Kelsey. Count the I's in that. Kylie, one I.
4: One.
2: Yeah, how's that going? Hi, how are
0: awesome.
2: You?
0: Awesome. Kylie. That is so cool.
2: It's a Y.
0: She'll be the third Kelsey to ever walk into the studio.
2: Mm-hmm.
1: Oh.
0: Travis.
3: Yes, that's true.
0: And Jason.
3: Jason. Yes.
2: But by far the most beautiful.
0: I would have fully leave that to
3: Jason
0: you.
3: Short.
0: As you are,
3: right?
0: You know, you are, I only have eyes for you.
2: Oh, sweetie, that's so nice.
0: There's an eye in Rich and Eisen.
3: Da, da, da, da.
0: Ladies and gentlemen.
2: That's true.
0: That's an awesome show.
2: This is exactly why we wanted to do a show.
0: Right.
2: Today is so much fun. Just to be able to go into the world of entertainment, to have somebody like Kylie come on, to talk about the FIBA roster, and I can say, what the hell were you thinking not putting Olivia Miles on it?
0: Mm-hmm.
2: So this is kind of like my idea of a perfect day. The whole squad is here. Renee's here. Colleen's here. Sarah's here. And
0: fantastic.
2: I'm in that chair over there.
0: The squad's back together. And Ted Lasso season 4 just dropped, as the kids say, on Apple TV. And he's coaching a women's team, and he is maybe the – is there a bigger New York – we were asking this before – a bigger New York Liberty celebrity fan than Jason Sudeikis? He's
2: no, and
0: – as much as he can.
2: There isn't, and I'm not going to lie, Rich. I did – you did ask me to wait to watch Ted Lasso with you.
0: But I know, but you're –
2: a little bit in.
0: I know. You're a professional. You have to see episode 1 before Jason.
2: It's so happy.
0: It's great.
2: We all need a little bit of Ted Lasso in our life. And we will talk about the Liberty. We're going to talk about why he's so invested in women's sports and what that means for sports everywhere.
0: 6 Eastern, as it is every single Thursday on ESPN, the app, as well as Disney Plus, Hulu, the full digital family of networks. Suze is here. Jason Sudeikis will zoom in at 6 Eastern, and then Kylie Kelsey here in studio, and then I'm heading to, I'm in Canton, you're here, I'm there. You're here, I'm there. So I'll be in Canton, Ohio, doing the Jacket Dinner Friday night, and then with Kurt Warner and Lewis Riddick on ESPN for the Saturday induction ceremony. We're back to wrap up this show on Disney Plus with Suze in a moment.
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7: I'm Christine Lisi. As they did in the spring with quarterback Daniel Jones and top receiver Alec Pierce, the Colts handed out another big payday. Today it was to running back Jonathan Taylor. Two-year extension worth $44 million, $39 million guaranteed, third largest deal for a running back in NFL history. And it keeps him off next year's free agent market. 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
8: He's one of the best in the league. I mean, there's no doubt about it. And to get him signed to that extension is huge for our football team. 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
7: 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The Pro Bowl nose tackle looking for a new contract recently requested a trade. Caitlin Clark, Paige Beckers, Angel Reese, Aaliyah Boston, among the first-timers named to the 12-player women's national basketball team. North Carolina football coach Bill Belichick said his son, defensive coordinator Steve Belichick, is on indefinite medical leave. He did not provide any other details.

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0: that's fair based on his history. I'm just talking about the present version. Obviously, he's coming off an injury, but I do think there were guys who just played better than he did. But to your point about winning and that not being something that is valued, how come Jalen Hurts isn't right there in that conversation? If it's about we're going to give the ball to someone and it's time to win a game in the postseason, how come he never comes up in these conversations?
1: He dropped from, what was he last year, 7th or 8th? He dropped to 17th. That seems like high. I want to quickly go to the bottom of the list.
0: Yeah.
1: 35 guys, Shedeur Sanders is 35th. Fair, unfair?
0: I think it's fair for a young quarterback to be in that spot. That makes sense to me.
1: Even has J.J. McCarthy, your favorite guy, ahead of him?
0: I mean, I don't know if J.J. McCarthy has anybody, but they're both probably in that same tier, I would think.
1: Okay. Well, 888-SAY-ESPN, if you agree with Myron that Patrick Mahomes is the worst quarterback in the NFL.
0: Don't do that. Because someone's going to tune in and... No. Someone's going to tune in and think I said that and I didn't say it.
1: James, I feel like you
0: didn't. You're a
1: Kansas
0: City fan. Stop it. I didn't say that.
2: Thank you for standing up for my quarterback, Matt. I mean, this
0: oh, woe is James and the Kansas City fans. Oh, it's so hard being a Kansas City fan.
1: What did you say was the best barbecue place in Kansas City? It was Gates?
0: Gates. Gates Barbecue.
1: I thought it was like number 42 or 40. Isn't there one that's a number? Like 17?
0: Yeah. There's 26. That. It's like an old converted gas station.
1: That one's really good.
0: Yeah.
1: Although
0: that one's good.
1: My ex-girlfriend threw up in the bathroom there, so I don't know if that's good or bad.
0: Is every city for you like something that happened around dating?
1: Yeah, every city has a bad relationship memory.
0: We'll talk like old country singer.
1: We'll do a little college football and talk about more restaurants our girlfriends have hurled in. That's next year on Matt Myron.
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0: seen UC. A couple of days after the Falcons made Bijan Robinson the highest paid running back in NFL history, another running back got the extension he was looking for. Colts and Jonathan Taylor agreed on a two-year $44 million extension, $39 million guaranteed, third largest deal for a running back ever. Indy's offense will still revolve around Taylor, which opens things up for everybody else, says ESPN NFL analyst Jason McCourty.
1: You look at the weapons they have outside of JT, you're looking at Alec Pierce on the outside, a deep threat wide receiver that benefits off the play action pass. Tight end, Tyler Warren, another guy catching the ball over the middle after Daniel Jones has faked that ball in the gut of Jonathan Taylor. This is such a huge signing, getting him, keeping him happy, and allowing the rest of that offense to blossom.
0: And breaking news, the wait is over for Detroit's Jahmyr Gibbs. He and the Lions agreed on a three-year $67 million deal that could be worth up to $75 million. $51 million guaranteed, reports our Adam Schefter. Doesn't look like the Buccaneers will be granting the trade request for Pro Bowl nose tackle Vita Vea. GM Jason Light said he's got no plans to trade Vea, who is looking for a new contract and continues his hold-in.
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